Well, I expect that you would never imagine that music such as that could be anything other than following the American way. George Baker certainly knew how to combine references to Scott Joplin and Johann Sebastian Bach in that delightful tuba tune Ragtime, and included a tip of the hat to France with the Marseillaise, rubbing shoulders with the Star-Spangled Banner, since, after all, without French help, the American Revolution might not have been quite so successful. Hyun Kim, playing the Muller rebuild of the Teller's organ at Christ Episcopal Church in Dayton, Ohio, was our featured soloist, as we continue here with American music on Pipe Dreams from American Public Media. I'm Michael Barone. Hope you're enjoying the discoveries of our American organic traditions. In 1912, Cyrus Curtis funded the installation in the City Hall Auditorium in Portland, Maine, of a 104-rank symphonic instrument built by the Austin Organ Company of Hartford, Connecticut, which briefly was the world's second largest when new. Some of its orchestral sonority is quite well displayed in this prelude on an old Irish folk song by America's first significant woman composer and piano virtuoso, to Amy Cheney Beach. Harold Stover performs in concert at Merrill Auditorium in Portland, Maine.

In concerts on the Kotchmar organ in Portland, Maine, a prelude by Amy Beach on an old Irish folk song. Performance featuring Harold Stover, from whom we will hear again in just a few moments. Now, if the tonal direction of that 1912 Austin organ represented a uniquely American sound, with the advent of silent films in the next decade, the introduction of the theater organ brought yet an even more American flavor to the world of the pipe organ. Theater organs were built in far greater numbers than were civic auditorium instruments, and though we think of them as mighty Wurlitzers, because that firm probably made more theater organs than any other, one of the largest and finest theater installations dates from 1929, and it was created by the Moeller Organ Company of Hagerstown, Maryland, which at one point was the world's largest creator of pipe organs. This one, with 42 ranks, still sounds like $1 million at the Fox Theater in Atlanta, where Ken Double plays for us a Beasley Smith tune, That Lucky Old Sun.

It was a popular song in the 1940s, 22 weeks on the Billboard bestseller chart in 1949, That Lucky Old Son, music by Beasley Smith with lyrics of Haven Gillespie. Frankie Lane, Louis Armstrong, Frank Sinatra, and Vaughn Monroe and his orchestra all had a go at it. But we heard Ken Double exploring the expressive resources of the 1929 Mohler organ in the magnificent Atlanta Fox Theater, one of the great American showplaces where the pipe organ is heard pretty much whenever there's an event on stage. Well, that song contrasted toil and intense hardship with the glories of nature, where the lucky old son had nothing to do but to roll around in the heaven all day. But when the sun goes down, we can also delight in the starry night. Some music inspired by a painting of Vincent van Gogh and found in one of the volumes of Nocturnes for Organ by New England-based composer Harold Stover, which the composer himself plays on the 1928 Skinner organ at the Cathedral of St. Luke in Portland, Maine. Sparkling, mysterious, and brilliant music, evocative of the starry night.

the mystery and the brilliant beckoning of the great beyond. Music by Harold Stover, which he titled The Starry Night. And he was inspired by a painting of Vincent van Gogh. The composer himself performed on the Skinner pipe organ at the Episcopal Cathedral of St. Luke in Portland, Maine. This is from an Albany Records album. We're enjoying the American way today. Composers, performers, and instruments, all American, in anticipation of the 250th anniversary of our nation. There's a lot of territory to cover, and I'll be doing it all month long. More details can be found at pipedreams.org. This program is number 2622. And I'm Michael Barone, leading the way on Pipe Dreams from American Public Media.

like many American composers, Dudley Buck studied abroad in Leipzig and Dresden before returning to the States to serve as organist and teach in Hartford, Chicago, Boston, where he was on the faculty of the New England Conservatory, and eventually New York City, where he was assistant conductor of the Central Park Garden Concerts and, for 25 years, organist at Holy Trinity Church in Brooklyn. Buck was a prolific composer of choral music, songs, two operas, and a great deal of organ music, including a still popular organ concerto and some virtuosic variations on the Star Spangled Banner. Those variations were on the more sedate tune Home Sweet Home. They date from 1868, written while he was still living in Chicago. Sadly, Buck's Home Sweet Home and music studio were consumed by the Great Chicago Fire of 1871. Susan Armstrong played on the 1892 Johnson & Son organ at Sacred Heart Church in Waterbury, Connecticut. Pamela Decker is one of the most prolific, celebrated, and documented American composers for the organ, writing music that often has a programmatic intent, and the score we're about to hear, titled Golden Gate, embraces the ideas of bridging of multiple cultures, for which the city of San Francisco is surely celebrated. There are references both to Chinese melodic and harmonic material and Hispanic rhythms. So listen as the composer herself creates an ideal interpretation, playing on the monumental 1965 Flintrop organ that graces the West End balcony at St. Mark's Episcopal Cathedral in Seattle. This is Golden Gate by Pamela Decker.

combining Chinese and Hispanic references in an all-American piece inspired by a bridge and the bridging of cultures, which certainly is part of the fabric of many American metropolises. In this case, it's the city of San Francisco. The piece was titled Golden Gate, written and performed by Pamela Decker, playing the Flintrap organ at St. Mark's Cathedral in Seattle from a Loft Recordings album. Miss Decker was, for a time, married to the imaginative American composer William Albright, who taught at the University of Michigan and wrote this next score for the first performance competition, which was associated with the long-running annual organ conferences on the Ann Arbor campus. This piece, intended to be learned by the competition participants in rather short order, is not simple, but it's not particularly difficult either, though there are some thorny chromatic chords and some interesting bird call roulades, and a sense of humor, too, because it's titled That Sinking Feeling, which I suppose if you're a competitor, you do have moments of. Well, Douglas Reed, perhaps Bill Albright's most dedicated exponent and friend, made this premiere recording on the Holtkamp organ at the Christian Theological Seminary in Indianapolis. I don't know whether you have that sinking feeling as you listen. Well, I hope not. Here it is.

maybe living up to its title with that descending conclusion. Music by William Albright, which he titled That Sinking Feeling. He composed it for a University of Michigan organ conference competition. Our soloist Douglas Reeds recorded it on the 1987 Holtkamp organ in the chapel at the Christian Theological Seminary in Indianapolis, one of Holtkamp's more successful installations in a beautiful acoustic, this from an RK recording. Well, to wrap up this All-American program, here's a piece by one Juilliard School-trained organist for another colleague and friend. It was commissioned to celebrate the restoration of the Hazel Wright Memorial Organ, famous instrument, or actually two instruments, at the former Crystal Cathedral, which now is the Christ Cathedral in Garden Grove, California, in a perhaps typically extravagant American contemporary building. We have two instruments, one by the Italian firm of Ruffati and the other by the once proud American company Aeolian Skinner. They've been combined and extended to create, with 280 ranks of pipes, the fifth largest organ in the United States and indeed the sixth largest worldwide. Resident musician David L. Ball definitely shows it off in this piece written for it. Organs front and back and trumpet batteries to the left and right. Roger Sherman of Loft Recordings certainly captured it beautifully. Listen to this ceremonial dialogue, music of Daniel Ficarri at Christ Cathedral in California.

0: showcasing the American way, brash, bold, bountiful, and beautiful too, at Christ Cathedral in Garden Grove, California, with the world's sixth largest pipe organ. Daniel Fakari composed that ceremonial dialogue to celebrate the Hazel Wright Memorial Organ, and resident musician David L. Ball has recorded it for Gothic Records. Doesn't get more splendid than that. Well, as I previously noted, I'm going to be preluding our semi-quincentennial, our nation's 250th anniversary, with all-American programming this month and next. There's so much to discover and in which to be delighted. You'll find details about today's music at pipedreams.org, program number 2622. 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Hope you've had fun today, and look forward to the coming weeks. Pipe Dreams is supported in loving memory of Lucinda and Wesley Dudley by their family. 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religious and educational institutions, concert halls, and residences throughout the United States and beyond. An APOBA resource guide and member prospectus is available at apoba.com. John Kuntz is associate producer, doing lots of work behind the scenes. Michael Osborne makes the rough places plain as our technical director. And for American Public Media and for Pipe Dreams, still here, I'm Michael Barone. 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

Long before Spanish explorers arrived at the western edge of South America, the rugged regions of Bolivia, Peru, Ecuador, and Chile, bordered by the Andes Mountains, were home to native Inca tribes that defined traditional Andean folk music. After the colonial period, the charango and the ronroco, small 10-string instruments derived from the early Spanish guitar called the vihuela, became popular. Today, they dominate the genre, along with the quena, an end-blown reed flute, and the antara, a semicircular panpipe with an airy tone that sounds brilliant in the high mountain air. Andean music grew exponentially during the world music trend of the 1970s and 80s, spawning hundreds of new groups, collaborations, and popular songs, while harawi, an ancient traditional genre with slow, soulful, melodic songs played on the quena, shared an audience with New Age music. Those days are gone, but the genre has gained renewed attention in the 21st century from its use in major film scores by Gustavo Santaolalla and others. I'm Stephen Hill, and on this transmission of Hearts of Space, new Andean music inspired by the folk sounds of the High Andes Plateau on a program called Altiplano 3. We'll feature music by Oscar Reynolds from Dream, more by Gustavo Santaolalla after that, from his soundtracks to Wild Life.

Narcos, Mexico, and The Last of Us. By Okai from Apricity and Chambers. And by Al Lethbridge from Ronroco Magic. The sound and spirit of the High Andes Plateau. Altiplano 3 on this transmission of Hearts of Space.

The melodic charm, captivating rhythms, and appealing textures of music from the high Andes plateau. A program called Altiplano 3 on this transmission of Hearts of Space. We began with music by Bolivian musician Oscar Reynolds from Dream, and continued with two pieces by Argentinian Ronroco master and film composer Gustavo Santaolalla, with Juan Luqui from his soundtrack to Wildlife. Next, two selections by Aukai, the project of German-born multi-instrumentalist Marcus Sieber from his albums Apricity and Chambers. And then two pieces by New Jersey-based Bolivian musician Jorge Alfano from Chasqui, Messenger of Light. We continued with two more selections by Aukai from Chambers, more by Gustavo Santaolalla, this time with Kevin Kiner, from the soundtrack to the Netflix series Narcos Mexico. And then two pieces by British film and television composer Al Lethbridge from Ronroco Magic. More by Gustavo Santaolalla after that, with three pieces from his soundtrack for the TV series The Last of Us. Near the end, two more pieces by Al Lethbridge from Ronroco Magic, and a final selection by Aukai from Chambers. This edition of Hearts of Space was produced by Steve Davis and Stephen Hill. You heard program number 1423, Altiplano 3. You'll find our playlist with all the details about the music on this program in the program section at hos.com. You can subscribe to the Hearts of Space playlist and get it every week by email for free. For information, send a blank email to info@hos.com.

0: Tribute band Brit Floyd brings the timeless music of Pink Floyd to life. 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

Coming up this hour on Anytime Classical, a concerto from a birthday kid, an idealized romantic poet, and an exquisite rising bird. I'm Kate Botello, and coming up this hour, we'll hear music from June birthday kid Tommaso Albinoni, a concerto for the oboe. The intermezzo and scherzo from the opera Chatterton by Ruggero Leoncavallo about an idealized romantic poet, and The Lark Ascending by Ralph Vaughan Williams, based on a gorgeous piece of poetry by George Meredith. I'll read you that poetry, and we'll hear the piece at the end of this hour. I'm Kate Botello. Please stay right here. First up this hour, a piece that would probably be considered the big hit of the Mexican composer Manuel Ponce. This is Estrellita, which means little star. We'll hear it performed by the Festival Orchestra of Mexico, conducted by Enrique Batiste.

Enrique Batis conducted the Festival Orchestra of Mexico, performing Estrellita, Little Star by Manuel Ponce. You're tuned in to Anytime Classical, a production of Classical Music Indie. Howdy, I'm your host, Kate Botello, honoring one of our June birthday kids right now, Tommaso Albinoni, who was born on June the 8th, 1671. And I've got a pretty jaw-dropping story about Tommaso Albinoni that you can find on our Instagram page. Just look up Classical Music Indie and then click on our reels to see some short classical music story times, each one 90 seconds or less. Again, that's Instagram at Classical Music Indie or Classical Music Indie on Facebook. And now Alma Musica Amsterdam, led by Bob van Asperen, featuring Han de Vries playing the oboe, will present the Concerto for Oboe in D Minor by Tommaso Albinoni.

our oboist, Han de Vries, with Alma Musica Amsterdam, led by Bob van Asperen, presented the Concerto for Oboe in D minor by Tommaso Albinoni, one of our June birthday kids, born the 8th of June, 1671. Up next this hour, we'll hear music from Ruggero Leoncavallo. This is the intermezzo and the scherzo from his opera Chatterton, composed in 1876 and loosely based on the life of a young 18th century poet from Bristol, Thomas Chatterton, who was idealized by the Romantics for being equally brilliant and tragic. We'll hear the Moldava Symphony Orchestra perform right now, conducted by Silvano Frontalini.

the Intermezzo and the Scherzo from the opera Chatterton by Ruggero Leoncavallo. Right now, really cool little work for the harp called Melting Point by Jocelyn Chambers, played by Yolanda Condonassis.

Yolanda Kondonassis played Melting Point by Jocelyn Chambers. This is Anytime Classical. I'm Kate Botello. Thanks for joining me for music this hour. Up next, Vivaldi, a concerto for cello in C minor. This will be performed by the City of London Sinfonia, led by Nicholas Kramer, and it features the British cellist Raphael Walfish, who is married to the world-renowned Australian violinist Elizabeth Walfish.

We just heard cellist Raphael Wolfisch performing with the City of London Sinfonia, led by Nicholas Kramer, performing the Concerto for Cello in C minor by Antonio Vivaldi. By the way, if you have a question or a comment for any of us here at Anytime Classical, you can reach me, Kate Botello, or my colleagues, Dr. Denise Finnegan-Hill, or Michael Toulouse, or Joshua Thompson, with one email, info@classicalmusicindy.org. It's time now for the last work of this hour, and it is an absolutely gorgeous piece of music composed in 1914 that premiered in 1920 that was based on exquisite poetry that was published in 1881. So the music and the poem are both titled The Lark Ascending. Our composer of the music is Ralph Vaughan Williams, and our poet, George Meredith. Here's the poem used as the basis for the music. He rises and begins to round. He drops the silver chain of sound of many links without a break, in chirrup, whistle, slur, and shake. For singing till his heaven fills, 'tis love of earth that he instills. And ever winging up and up, our valley is his golden cup, and he the wine which overflows to lift us with him as he goes, till lost on his aerial rings in light, and then the fancy sings.

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1: British composer Frederick Delius had to wait until his mid-40s to be appreciated in his homeland, and even then, the recognition had to come through the efforts of a German conductor who chose to perform a Delius work with an American twist. Maestro Fritz Cassirer made a trip to England to lead an orchestra in Appalachia. But that 1907 concert was like the key that unlocked the door. Soon afterward came the premieres of several more Delius works, including the music you'll hear in the upcoming hour. I'm Michael Toulouse. Stay with me for a rhapsody on an English tune that Delius had learned from Percy Grainger. It's Brig Fair, coming up in this hour of music.

The Crystal Chamber Orchestra performed Hovhannes's Prayer of St. Gregory. The frequently excerpted Sinfonia from Verdi's Aida is a very concise piece of music. It contains some of the most important thematic material from the opera, but it presents it in a brief 4-minute package. About a year after the 1871 premiere of Aida in Cairo, the composer prepared a longer version of the opening music for a performance in Milan. Although Verdi subsequently withdrew that revision, Pietro Spada reconstructed it decades later. Here's a recording of that extended Sinfonia.

The London Symphony Orchestra, led by Claudio Abbado, in music of Giuseppe Verdi. That was an extended version of the opening music to the opera Aida, based on a similar arrangement the composer himself undertook for a 19th century production. Musicologist Robert Dierling wrote the Guinness Book of Musical Facts and Figures, and he quite accurately summed up the odds for a classical era composer. He wrote, there is direct evidence of some 16,000 pre-1800 symphonies. So for the sake of posterity, Darwin's law had to take effect. Only the fittest might survive the indiscriminate neglect of time and fashion. Some of the works of Luigi Boccherini have survived to this day, including this symphony in D major, the Neues German Chamber Academy Orchestra performs.

The Neues German Chamber Academy Orchestra, led by Johannes Goritzky, performed that symphony in D major from the Opus 35 of Luigi Boccherini. A folk tune about a country fair became the basis of the orchestral music of Frederick Delius. That's still to come in this hour. Now Andras Schiff performs music of Mendelssohn.

The song Without Words, number 11, music of Felix Mendelssohn, performed by pianist András Schiff. Composer John Adams avoided chamber music for quite a while. He says his music of the 70s and 80s was focused on traditional harmony structured in layers to maximize the physical and emotional potency of the sound, in his words. Adams thought that his ideas just wouldn't take root in a piece of chamber music, but that changed with a series of pieces in the early 1990s, including the music we'll listen to next. It's from Road Movies, his third work in the chamber music genre. The composer says the title Road Movies is total whimsy, probably suggested by the groove in the piano parts, all of which is required to be played in a swing mode. This is Meditative, the second movement of Road Movies.

Violinist Jennifer Coe and pianist Reiko Uchida performed the second movement of Road Movies, written in 1995 by John Adams. I'm Michael Toulouse. It's good to share this music with you. In 1905, Percy Grainger heard one of the great folk singers of the time, Joseph Taylor, sing a song titled Brig Fair. Grainger dutifully jotted down the tune and would write a choral setting of it. In 1907, he showed the work to Frederick Delius, who fell in love with the melody and even said that our harmonies are identical, referring to the harmonic language the two composers use. Delius would go on to write a set of variations on Brig Fair for orchestra, which premiered in 1908. Joseph Taylor was present at the premiere, and he spontaneously stood up and sang his famous tune with the orchestra. The New Zealand Symphony performs Brig Fair.

0: Meyer Fredman led the New Zealand Symphony Orchestra in Brig Fair by Frederick Delius. 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
1: Dora Pajacevich was both a countess and composer. She is considered one of the first composers to introduce orchestral song to Croatian music, and wrote what scholars consider the first modern symphony of Croatian music. She is a transitional composer, with her earlier works following romantic sensibilities, then changing into a more nihilistic medium after the First World War. Her sonata in A-flat major, dating from 1921, is one of her late works, falling into that latter category. This work, and many more to come, this hour on Anytime Classical. I'm your host, Denise Finnegan-Hill. Letter to the Immortal Beloved by Quentin Apparelli. Julian Martineau is on mandolin, and Vanessa Bonelli-Mosel at the piano.

Mandolinist Julian Martineau and pianist Vanessa Benelli-Mossell performed Letter to the Immortal Beloved by Corentin Apparelli here on Anytime Classical. We'll listen to just the second movement from Symphony No. 7 by Ludwig van Beethoven, used famously in the 2010 historical drama film The King's Speech. Here's a recording of the Indianapolis Symphony Orchestra under the direction of Raymond Leopard.

Raymond Leppard led the Indianapolis Symphony Orchestra in Movement 2 from Symphony No. 7 by Ludwig van Beethoven. Now on to music of a Croatian composer named Dora Pajacevic, who is considered the first composer to introduce orchestral song to Croatian music. She is a transitional composer between the 19th and 20th centuries, with her earlier works following Romantic sensibilities, which changed into a more nihilistic medium after the First World War. This work dates from 1921, falling into that later period, her Sonata in A-flat Major, performed here by Natasha Stojanovska.

Sonata number 2 in A flat major by Dora Piatchevich. Natasha Stojanovska was at the piano. I'm your host, Denise Finnegan Hill, and I hope you're enjoying the selection so far on Anytime Classical, a production of Classical Music Indie. 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

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I'm your host, Denise Finnegan Hill. This next piece is a string quartet arrangement of a song by David Byrne called Hanging Upside Down. Here is Balinescu Quartet.

That was a string quartet arrangement of a song by David Byrne called Hanging Upside Down, performed by Balinescu Quartet. This next work started out as a group project between a few of the Mighty Five, Alexander Borodin, Modest Mussorgsky, and Nikolai Rimsky-Korsakov. In the end, the project was abandoned, yet 17 years later, Rimsky-Korsakov took on the work all by himself. Here is a suite from this opera ballet called Mulatta, performed by the Royal Scottish National Orchestra under the direction of Nima Järvi.

That was a suite from the opera ballet Mlada by Nikolai Rimsky-Korsakov. Nima Yerby led the Royal Scottish National Orchestra. Letter to the Immortal Beloved by Quarantine Apparelli. Julian Martineau is on mandolin and Vanessa Bonelli-Mosell at the piano.

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1: The 11 years that Mikhail Ippolitov Ivanov spent in the nation of Georgia were like an extended period in grad school. He came out of the experience with the equivalent of a doctorate in authentic Georgian folk music, which became the basis of his best-known orchestral work. And decades later, after a long career in music education, Ippolitov Ivanov plunged back into folk music, this time of several other lands. Themes from Kazakhstan, Turkmenistan, and Uzbekistan factor into the work that's coming up. You'll also hear tunes from the country that gives the music its name. I'm Michael Toulouse. Stay with me for the Turkish Fragments.

The opening music to Emperor Adolf of Nassau by Heinrich Marschner, the Slovak State Philharmonic, performed. Music from Kazakhstan, Turkmenistan, and Uzbekistan factors into the suite that's coming up. It's music of Ippolitov Ivanov. Edward Elzear Confrey's nickname was the People's Paderewski, in reference to a famous classical musician from Poland. But Confrey had an even catchier option, Zez. In the 1920s, he preserved his solo performances using technology that has basically disappeared. The piano roll, you load it into a machine which reproduces the motion of the performer's fingers on the keys. Confrey made over 170 piano roll recordings. This is his Wisecracker Suite.

The Wisecracker Suite, a few wisecracks from Zez Confrey, performed by Eteri Anjaparidze. Here is the Orchestra of Paris performing some of Alexandre Desplat's music for the 2019 movie Little Women, directed by Greta Gerwig.

Alexandre Desplat led the Orchestra of Paris in a suite from his score for Little Women. In 1716, Vivaldi published a set of a dozen concertos, some of them up to 4 years old at the time. The collection was dedicated to a nobleman from Venice and was officially his Opus 4, but it's better known by its title La Stravaganza, Extravagance. Here's the fifth concerto in the set, in A major. Monica Huggett is soloist.

The Concerto in A Major from La Stravaganza, or Extravagance, a collection by Vivaldi. Monica Huggett performed with the Academy of Ancient Music, led by Christopher Hogwood. I'm Michael Toulouse. It's good to share this music with you. Arthur Fagan leads the Ukrainian National Symphony Orchestra in the Turkish Fragments of Mikhail Ippolitov Ivanov.

The Ukrainian National Symphony, led by Arthur Fagan, in music of Mikhail Ippolitov Ivanov, the Turkish Fragments. Czech Philharmonic Orchestra performs the New Melodies Quadrille, music of Johann Strauss Jr.

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1: Coming up this hour on Anytime Classical, Mrs. Pendarvis loved it. A plucky virtuosa and two Elizabeths. I'm Kate Botello, and coming up this hour, we'll hear a concerto for the organ by George Frederick Handel, meant as kind of an intermezzo to be played during one of his oratorios. Mrs. Pendarvis heard one of those and absolutely loved it. Also music from the plucky and talented Maddalena Lombardini-Sirman, who wanted to study with Tartini, and she just made that happen. And finally, dances for two Elizabeths by William Alwyn. Music's coming right up. Stay right here. Up first this hour, Pagodas from Sketchings by Claude Debussy, played by Susan Merdinger.

35. She says, "My sister gave you an account of Mr. Handel's playing here for 3 hours together. I did wish for you, for no entertainment in music could exceed it, except his playing on the organ in Esther, where he performs a part in two concertos that are the finest thing that I ever heard in my life." Now, we're going to swap out an organ in this recording for the harp, which will be played by Valérie Milhaud, with Le Violon du Roi of Québec, led by Bernard Labadie.

Bernard Labadie led Le Violon du Roi, Quebec, the King's Violins, Quebec, with Valerie Milot playing the harp, performing the Concerto for Organ, but again, we swapped out a harp there, Opus 4, No. 6 in B-flat major by George Frederick Handel. Up next this hour, music from Joseph Strauss. This is his 1867 Marianne Klange Waltz, which basically means Marie's Waltz. It was dedicated to Marie, who was the patron of the ball that he wrote this for. Now, this was intended as a concert waltz, but it was so good and the audience loved it so much that they had to encore it so everybody could dance to it. We'll hear this performed by the Budapest Strauss Symphony Orchestra, conducted by Alfred Walter.

Alfred Walter conducted the Budapest Strauss Symphony Orchestra, performing the Marienklänge Waltz by Joseph Strauss. Piano music of George Gershwin next. This is I Got Rhythm, played by Andrew Armstrong.

Andrew Armstrong at the piano with I Got Rhythm by George Gershwin. This is Anytime Classical, and you can write to any of us here anytime, me or my colleagues, Dr. Denise Finnegan-Hill, Michael Toulouse, or Joshua Thompson, with one email, info@classicalmusicindy.org. Music next from a plucky virtuosa, Maddalena Lombardini-Sirman. I love something about her. She was one of the students of the Ospedale della Pietà starting at 7 years old. And she decided that she wanted to study with Giuseppe Tartini. So when she was 14, she just wrote him a letter and said, hey, I'm going to be your student. And then just somehow showed up and got lessons from him. And very soon after that, started teaching on her own. But she still had to live at the ospedale. And the only way you could leave there was to get married and receive a dowry. So she married a violinist and they went out on tour and she got rave reviews. One paper in Paris said that her violin was like the lyre of Orpheus. And get this, her taste and facility of playing puts her in the first rank of virtuosos. Here's her Quartet for Strings, number 5 in F minor, that she composed in 1768. Brought to you right now by the Allegri String Quartet.

The Allegri String Quartet performed the 1768 Quartet for Strings No. 5 in F minor by Maddalena Lombardini-Sirman. We're coming down to the end of this hour now with music from William Alwyn, composed in 1957. This is really clever. These are Elizabethan dances, and they alternate styles because he wanted to honor Elizabeth I and Elizabeth II. So the music goes back and forth between a Renaissance dance and a modern 1950s kind of dance. We'll hear this performed by the London Philharmonic Orchestra, conducted by the composer.

William Alwyn conducted the London Philharmonic Orchestra in his own work dating to 1957, some dances in honor of two queens named Elizabeth, the first and the second. This is Anytime Classical. I'm Kate Botello. Thanks for hanging out and listening with me this hour. Up first this hour, Pagodas from Sketchings by Claude Debussy, played by Susan Merdinger.

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1: In a popular sports movie, the ghost of a famous athlete dishes out some fateful advice. If you build it, they will come. He's talking about a fictional baseball diamond in Iowa, but in real life, the observation also applies to recording studios in Hollywood. The studios were built and the musicians flocked to LA. After a while, those classically trained performers yearned to do a live concert every now and then, and LACO, the Los Angeles Chamber Orchestra, was born. Since 1968, it has offered what's been hailed as the city's most unintimidating musical experience. LACO has also made lots of recordings, one of which is coming up this hour. I'm Michael Toulouse. Stay with me. The Boston Pops Orchestra was synonymous with its conductor, Arthur Fiedler, because of his decades of work leading that ensemble in the 20th century. Here he leads them in music of Tchaikovsky from the ballet The Nutcracker.

The Grand Pas de Dieu from the Nutcracker, music of Tchaikovsky. Arthur Fiedler led the Boston Pops. In 1936, William Grant Still took the afterlife as his inspiration for music, a suite of three visions. The dark horsemen of the first movement represent final judgment. The conclusion, Radiant Pinnacle, touches on the idea of reincarnation. And Summerland, the central slow movement, is often performed on its own. It's Still's version of heaven. Here are his three visions. Mark Boozer performs.

Music of African-American composer William Grant Still, his suite for piano from 1936, Visions, a performance by pianist Mark Boozer. We're probably lucky that any of Muzio Clementi's symphonies made it into print. He was so busy with other activities. You'll hear one of his works coming up. And now music of François-Joseph Gossec. It's a symphony in E-flat performed by the Orchestra of Brittany.

Stefan Sanderling led the orchestra of Brittany in that symphony in E-flat by François-Joseph Gosset. Violinist Elmar Oliveira and pianist Robert MacDonald performed music of Debussy.

Bonsoir, beautiful evening, music of Claude Debussy, violinist Elmar Oliveira, and pianist Robert McDonald performed. It's perhaps a bit surprising that Muzio Clementi was able to finish any of his symphonies because he was so busy as a touring concert pianist. He was also involved in several business deals. You'll hear his symphony in B-flat coming up. In the mid-1870s, Antonín Dvořák wrote an unusual piece for five string players, the traditional string quartet plus a double bass. It also had five movements. The composer was eventually persuaded to drop that extra slow movement, which he dubbed intermezzo, but he didn't let anything go to waste. The intermezzo became this nocturne, the Los Angeles Chamber Orchestra performs.

Gerard Schwartz led the Los Angeles Chamber Orchestra in Dvorak's Nocturne. I'm Michael Toulouse. It's good to share this music with you. Italian-born Muzio Clementi traveled throughout Europe, but spent the bulk of his career in England. During his residence in London, which began in 1785, he allowed the English firm Longman and Broderip to publish two symphonies for his Opus 18. They were the only two to make it into print in his lifetime. Clementi's orchestration calls for strings, flutes, oboes, bassoon, and horn. The initial idea of the first movement is a rhythmic theme used throughout, quite a bit like Beethoven's Fifth. Here's that symphony in B-flat by Clementi.

Matthias Baumert led the London Mozart Players in the Symphony in B-flat, Opus 18 of Muzio Clementi. You can find more information about our music at classicalmusicindie.org. The Boston Pops Orchestra was synonymous with its conductor, Arthur Fiedler, because of his decades of work leading that ensemble in the 20th century. Here he leads them in music of Tchaikovsky from the ballet The Nutcracker.

There is nothing like an official English royal ceremony to bring out the Brit in all of us. The Duke and Duchess of Cambridge were obviously aware of that in 2011 when they got married. William and Catherine chose a piece of music that William's grandmother, Queen Elizabeth, had included in her 1953 coronation, and she may have been thinking of her father, King George VI. His coronation in 1937 was what prompted Sir William Walton to write the music in the first place. Strictly speaking, though, there's a Scottish streak to the grand English march that's coming up this hour. I'm Michael Toulouse. Stay with me for Crown Imperial. The better-known composers in Russia's mighty handful also have Russian-sounding names. Take Mussorgsky, Rimsky-Korsakov, for example. The least famous of the mighty handful, though, was of French descent. César Cui's father had been a member of Napoleon's invading force. Here's music of César Cui.

André Léonard led the Czech Radio Symphony Orchestra in that Tarantelle by César Cui. With a symphony in B-flat, we'll hear the Hanover Band. Anthony Halstead conducts. It's music of Carl Friedrich Abel.

The Symphony in B-flat by Carl Friedrich Abel, that performance by the Hanover Band with conductor Anthony Halstead. Leopold Stokowski created a symphonic synthesis of music of Wagner. It's still to come. Right now, though, a few pieces with English inspiration behind them. We'll hear the Moscow Symphony Orchestra perform a suite from The Adventures of Robin Hood by Erich Wolfgang Korngold.

Film score music of Erich Wolfgang Korngold, a suite of his themes for The Adventures of Robin Hood, the Moscow Symphony Orchestra performed, led by William T. Stromberg. Continuing in the English spirit now with a lute piece by John Johnson.

Christopher Wilson performed the Quadro Pavan by John Johnson. Perhaps no crown ever felt heavier than the one Albert Frederick Arthur George of the House of Windsor wore for the first time on May 12, 1937. That crown officially made him George VI, King of England. Scandal overshadowed the Windsors, and war seemed a real possibility in Europe, but the coronation allowed the entire country to catch its breath, if only for a moment. Sir William Walton marked the occasion with this famous march, Crown Imperial.

Frederick Fennell led the Eastman Wind Ensemble in Crown Imperial, music of Sir William Walton. I'm Michael Toulouse. I'm happy to have the opportunity to share this music with you. We'll hear the Seattle Symphony Orchestra, led by Gerard Schwartz, in a few excerpts from Act 3 of Wagner's opera Parsifal.

0: The Seattle Symphony Orchestra, led by its longtime music director, Gerard Schwartz, performing music of Richard Wagner. You heard orchestral excerpts from Act 3 of the opera Parsifal. There's more information at classicalmusicindy.org.
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2: Coming up this hour on Anytime Classical, a concerto from a birthday kid, an idealized romantic poet, and an exquisite rising bird. I'm Kate Botello, and coming up this hour, we'll hear music from June birthday kid Tommaso Albinoni, a concerto for the oboe. The intermezzo and scherzo from the opera Chatterton by Ruggero Leoncavallo, about an idealized romantic poet, and The Lark Ascending by Ralph Vaughan Williams, based on a gorgeous piece of poetry by George Meredith. I'll read you that poetry, and we'll hear the piece at the end of this hour. I'm Kate Botello. Please stay right here. First up this hour, a piece that would probably be considered the big hit of the Mexican composer Manuel Ponce. This is Estrellita, which means little star. We'll hear it performed by the Festival Orchestra of Mexico, conducted by Enrique Batiste.

Enrique Batiste conducted the Festival Orchestra of Mexico, performing Estrellita, Little Star by Manuel Ponce. You're tuned in to Anytime Classical, a production of Classical Music Indie. Howdy, I'm your host, Kate Botello, honoring one of our June birthday kids right now, Tommaso Albinoni, who was born on June the 8th, 1671. And I've got a pretty jaw-dropping story about Tommaso Albinoni that you can find on our Instagram page. Just look up Classical Music Indie and then click on our reels to see some short classical music story times, each one 90 seconds or less. Again, that's Instagram at Classical Music Indie or Classical Music Indie on Facebook. And now Alma Musica Amsterdam, led by Bob van Asperen, featuring Han de Vries playing the oboe, will present the Concerto for Oboe in D Minor by Tommaso Albinoni.

our oboist Han de Vries with Alma Musica Amsterdam, led by Bob van Asperen, presented the Concerto for Oboe in D Minor by Tommaso Albinoni, one of our June birthday kids, born the 8th of June, 1671. Up next this hour, we'll hear music from Ruggero Leoncavallo. This is the intermezzo and the scherzo from his opera Chatterton, composed in 1876 and loosely based on the life of a young 18th century poet from Bristol, Thomas Chatterton, who was idealized by the Romantics for being equally brilliant and tragic. We'll hear the Moldava Symphony Orchestra perform right now, conducted by Silvano Frontalini.

the intermezzo and the scherzo from the opera Chatterton by Ruggero Leoncavallo. Right now, really cool little work for the harp called Melting Point by Jocelyn Chambers, played by Yolanda Condonassis.

Yolanda Kondonassis played Melting Point by Jocelyn Chambers. This is Anytime Classical. I'm Kate Botello. Thanks for joining me for music this hour. Up next, Vivaldi, a concerto for cello in C minor. This will be performed by the City of London Sinfonia, led by Nicholas Kramer, and it features the British cellist Raphael Walfish, who is married to the world-renowned Australian violinist Elizabeth Walfish.

We just heard cellist Raphael Wolfisch performing with the City of London Sinfonia, led by Nicholas Kramer, performing the Concerto for Cello in C minor by Antonio Vivaldi. By the way, if you have a question or a comment for any of us here at Anytime Classical, you can reach me, Kate Botello, or my colleagues, Dr. Janice Finnegan-Hill, or Michael Toulouse, or Joshua Thompson, with one email, info@classicalmusicindy.org. It's time now for the last work of this hour, and it is an absolutely gorgeous piece of music composed in 1914 that premiered in 1920 that was based on exquisite poetry that was published in 1881. So the music and the poem are both titled The Lark Ascending. Our composer of the music is Ralph Vaughan Williams, and our poet, George Meredith. Here's the poem used as the basis for the music. He rises and begins to round. He drops the silver chain of sound of many links without a break, in chirrup, whistle, slur, and shake. For singing till his heaven fills, 'tis love of earth that he instills. And ever winging up and up, our valley is his golden cup, and he the wine which overflows to lift us with him as he goes, till lost on his aerial rings in light, and then the fancy sings.

That was The Lark Ascending, based on a beautiful poem by George Meredith, composed in 1881. And then the music was composed in 1920 by Ralph Vaughan Williams. We heard it performed by the English Northern Philharmonia, conducted by David Lloyd Jones, with soloist David Greed. Thanks so much for listening with me this hour. I'm Kate Botello, and this is Anytime Classical. First up this hour, a piece that would probably be considered the big hit of the Mexican composer Manuel Ponce. This is Estrellita, which means little star. We'll hear it performed by the Festival Orchestra of Mexico, conducted by Enrique Batiste.

0: Enrique Batiste conducted the Festival Orchestra of Mexico, performing Estrellita, Little Star by Manuel Ponce.
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0: Coming up this hour on Anytime Classical, an intimate conversation, a 16th century theme, and a little night music. I'm Kate Botello, and coming up this hour on Anytime Classical, we'll hear the rondo from Beethoven's Concerto for Piano, No. 4, a conversation between the piano and the orchestra. We'll hear the Fantasia on a theme by Thomas Tallis. That theme was composed in the 16th century by that composer. And Mozart's famous serenade, No. 13, Eine kleine Nachtmusik. Music's coming up shortly. Stay right here. First up this hour, music from the Spanish composer Manuel de Falla. This is the Serenata Andaluza that he composed in the year 1900. It premiered in May of that year in Madrid with the composer at the piano. He wrote this when he became fascinated with flamenco from Andalusia. We'll hear this performed by pianist Martin Jones.

That was Martin Jones at the piano performing the Serenata Andaluza by Manuel de Falla. Thank you for tuning in to Anytime Classical, a production of Classical Music Indie. I'm your host, Kate Botello, with a little Beethoven up for you right now from his Concerto for Piano No. 4 in G Major. This was composed between 1805 and 1806 and is known for being an intimate conversation between the piano and the orchestra. This is the Rondo movement, and we'll hear it played by Hao Chen Zhang performing with the Philadelphia Orchestra, conducted by Natalie Stutzman.

Hao Chenzhang at the piano with the Philadelphia Orchestra, conducted by Natalie Stutzman. That was the third movement, the Rondo, from the Concerto for Piano No. 4 in G major by Ludwig van Beethoven. Right now on Anytime Classical, music from Rayfon Williams. This is the Fantasy on a Theme by Thomas Tallis. Let's start with Thomas Tallis, a 16th century English composer. And the theme was found by Rayfon Williams when he was editing a 1906 edition of the English Hymnal. In 1910, he was commissioned by the Three Choirs Festival to create a piece to premiere at Gloucester Cathedral, and that's when he created this fantasy. We'll hear it performed right now by some members of the ensemble in the Indianapolis Symphony Orchestra under the direction of Raymond Leppard.

Raymond Leppard conducted the Indianapolis Symphony Orchestra, performing The Fantasy on a Theme by Thomas Tallis by English composer Ray Vaughan Williams. Right now, we'll hear music from one of the masters of the French 17th century lute school, Edmond Gautier. This is an Allemande, which means German, so it's in the German dance style. And we'll hear this performed by lutenist Konrad Junghanel.

Konrad Jungheinel played the lute, performing An Allemande by Ennemond Gautier. Thanks for spending your hour listening to Anytime Classical with me, Kate Botello. You can write to any of us here anytime with one email to info@classicalmusicindy.org. Up next, a famous aria by George Frederick Handel that's been transcribed for orchestra. This is from Semele, which premiered in Covent Garden on the 10th of February, 1744, a musical drama. And we'll hear this music performed by the Royal Philharmonic Orchestra under the direction of Sir Charles Groves.

Charles Groves conducted the Royal Philharmonic Orchestra in an orchestrated version of the aria Where You Walk from Semele by George Frideric Handel. Time for the last work of this hour on Anytime Classical, and a big famous one for you from Mozart. This is his Serenade No. 13, Eine kleine Nachtmusik, a little night music, composed in 1787. We'll hear this performed by Capella Istropolitana, led by Wolfgang Sobotka.

0: Wolfgang Sobotka led Capella Istropolitana, performing Eine kleine Nachtmusik, a little night music in G major by Wolfgang Amadeus Mozart, the Serenade No. 13. This is Anytime Classical. Thanks for listening this hour.
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0: First up this hour, music from the Spanish composer Manuel de Falla. This is the Serenata Andaluza that he composed in the year 1900. It premiered in May of that year in Madrid with the composer at the piano. He wrote this when he became fascinated with flamenco from Andalusia. We'll hear this performed by pianist Martin Jones.

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Coming up this hour on Anytime Classical, what does BWV mean? A hit in Havana and a Norwegian slacker. I'm Kate Botello, and coming up this hour, we'll hear BWV 1054, music of J.S. Bach, and talk about where that catalog number comes from. We'll hear the overture George Gershwin composed after he went on vacation in Havana in 1932, and we'll hear incidental music from Edvard Grieg's Peer Gynt about a ne'er-do-well Norwegian. Music's on its way in just a bit. Stay right here. Up first this hour, music from Ángel Barrios, a composer and concert guitarist whose father was a famous flamenco guitarist. This is Arroyos de la Alhambra, which is Streams of the Alhambra, that famous castle in Spain. We'll hear this performed by Gabriel Estarellas, guitarist.

Gabriel Estarellas performed Arroyos de la Alhambra, Streams of the Alhambra by Ángel Barrios. Hey there, I'm Kate Botello. This is Anytime Classical. We're a production of Classical Music Indie. Thanks for listening with me this hour. Right now, we'll hear a sonata for cello in A major by Luigi Boccherini that was published in 1771. He did three versions of this sonata. We're going to hear the first version. This recording features two cellos, one played by Honor Bilsma, the other by Wieland Kuijken. They're joined by guitarist Hopkinson Smith.

0: Hopkinson Smith played the guitar with cellists Wieland Kuijken and Anner Bylsma, performing the first version of a sonata for cello published in 1771, that's in A major, by Luigi Boccherini.
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0: 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I'm Kate Botello. 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Music next from J.S. Bach, the Concerto for Keyboard No. 3 in D major, the Allegro movement, that was originally a violin concerto. And to make it easy for you to find this piece out of nowhere, out of all of Bach's pieces, all you have to look up is BWV 1054. That's its catalog number. But what do the words BWV mean? Well, it's three German words, Bach, Werke, Verzeichnis, which in English means Bach Works catalog. And believe it or not, Bach's works weren't cataloged until 1950. That's when Wolfgang Schmiede published this catalog of Bach's compositions. And he organized it rather than by date, which is how most folks do it, by genre, because Bach wrote so many different works of so many different types. We'll hear this music performed right now. Hey Won Chang at the piano with Robert Stankowski leading Kamerata Kasovia. This is the Concerto for Keyboard No. 3.

Pianist Haewon Chang performed with Camerata Cassovia, led by Robert Stankowski, performing the Concerto for Keyboard No. 3 in D Major, BWV 1054, by J.S. Bach. Up next, a quick Russian dance with composer Modest Mussorgsky. This is the Kopak from Sorochinsky Fair, performed by the Philharmonia Orchestra, conducted by Jeffrey Simon.

Jeffrey Simon conducted the Philharmonia Orchestra in the Kopak from Sorochinsky Fair by Modest Mussorgsky. This is Anytime Classical. I'm Kate Botello. If you'd like to reach me, you can email me anytime. My address is KBOTELLO at classicalmusicindie.org. Muchísimas gracias por escuchando conmigo. Thank you very much for listening with me. I say that in Spanish because we're about to hear the Cuban Overture by George Gershwin. This was inspired by an apparently terrific trip to Havana he took in 1932. He heard a hit on the radio and then used that as the main theme for the Cuban Overture. We'll hear this performed by the Cincinnati Pops Orchestra, conducted by Eric Kunzel.

0: Eric Kunzel at the helm of the Cincinnati Pops Orchestra. That was the 1932 Cuban Overture by George Gershwin.
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0: Time now for the last work of the hour, and for this one, we're going to the theater. In 1867, in Norway, for Henrik Ibsen's play Peer Gynt, which is about a Norwegian ne'er-do-well who goes through all kinds of adventures. This is the suite number 2 of music from Peer Gynt, so we'll hear The Abduction of the Bride, An Arabian Dance, Peer Gynt's Homecoming, A Stormy Evening on the Coast, and the big hit in this suite, Solveig's Song. We'll hear this performed by the BBC Scottish Symphony Orchestra.

0: The BBC Scottish Symphony Orchestra performed incidental music from Peer Gynt, a play by Henrik Ibsen. That was the suite number 2 by Edvard Grieg. Edvard Grieg, by the way, one of our June birthday kids. He was born on the 15th of June, 1843. Thanks for listening with me this hour. I'm Kate Botello. This is Anytime Classical.
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0: Coming up this hour on Anytime Classical, basically an ancient Asian version of the Sword in the Stone, a doctor and a saint, and shutting down the scandalous dance hall. I'm Kate Botello, and coming up this hour on Anytime Classical, we'll hear music from The Gordian Knot Untied, which comes from a legend about a very complicated knot that can only be undone by the future ruler of Asia. We'll hear music from Hildegard von Bingen, both a saint and doctor of the church. We'll hear music from Cole Porter's Can Can and some country classical music based around the Old Farmer's Almanac by René Gerber. Stay right here. Up first this hour on Anytime Classical, music from Gaspar Casado. This is Requiebros, which means flirty words and sweet nothings. We'll hear this performed by cellist Yuli Turovsky, who also leads I Musici de Montreal.

Requiebros, Sweet Nothings by Gaspar Casado. Hey there, I'm Kate Botello. This is Anytime Classical, a production of Classical Music Indie. Music right now from the English composer Henry Purcell. This dates to 1691. This was some incidental music for a play about the Gordian knot, which is a very complicated knot, according to legend, that existed in the town of Gordium that could only be untied by the future ruler of Asia. Well, that person turned out to be Alexander the Great, who showed up, looked at that knot for a minute, thought about it, and then just slashed it open with a sword. Yeah, that'll work. These are dance movements from the Gordian Knot Untied, orchestrated by Gustav Holst, performed right now by the Hartford Chamber Orchestra, conducted by Fritz Mahler.

0: Fritz Mahler conducted the Hartford Chamber Orchestra, performing a suite from The Gordian Knot Untied by Henry Purcell.
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0: Up next this hour, some medieval religious music from Hildegard von Bingen, a 12th century Benedictine nun, also known as an abbess and a mystic and a polymath in general. She was absolutely brilliant and an excellent composer. She even wrote The Order of the Virtues, which is kind of the first musical. And in the year 2012, Pope Benedict XVI sainted her and made her a doctor of the church, which is an extremely rare title given to an individual who supposedly possesses profound wisdom and has made a huge impact on the church. We're about to hear one of von Bingen's hymns to the Virgin Mary. This is Ave Generosa. We'll hear vira voices, and for instruments, Shira Kamen will play the viel, which is basically a medieval fiddle, and the medieval harp, all directed by Karen R. Clark.

Shira Kamen, the Vaira Voices, led by Karen R. Clark, performed a hymn to the Virgin Mary, Ave Generosa, by the 12th century composer, Saint Hildegard von Bingen.

Canción para dos instrumentos, a song for two instruments, an anonymous piece, played by Agave Baroque. This is Anytime Classical. I'm Kate Botello. If you'd like to write to me, you can always drop me a line. My email is kbotello@classicalmusicindie.org. Some music from Cole Porter now. This is from his musical play Can Can, which is set in 1890s Paris Montmartre in a dance hall where the owner and a self-righteous judge go head-to-head because he wants to shut her down because, of course, they perform the scandalous Can-Can in their dance hall. This is Richard Heyman and his orchestra.

0: Richard Heyman and his orchestra performed a medley from Can Can by Cole Porter.
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0: Okay, it's time for the last work of the hour, and we'll hear Swiss composer René Gerber play us out with the third suite from the Old Farmer's Almanac.

0: Winston Dan Vogel at the helm of the Enescu State Philharmonic. That was the suite number 3 from the 1986 collection, The Old Farmer's Almanac, music of René Gerber.
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2: British composer Frederick Delius had to wait until his mid-40s to be appreciated in his homeland, and even then, the recognition had to come through the efforts of a German conductor who chose to perform a Delius work with an American twist. Maestro Fritz Cassirer made a trip to England to lead an orchestra in Appalachia. But that 1907 concert was like the key that unlocked the door. Soon afterward came the premieres of several more Delius works, including the music you'll hear in the upcoming hour. I'm Michael Toulouse. Stay with me for a rhapsody on an English tune that Delius had learned from Percy Grainger. It's Brig Fair, coming up in this hour of music.

The Crystal Chamber Orchestra performed Hovhannes's Prayer of St. Gregory. The frequently excerpted Sinfonia from Verdi's Aida is a very concise piece of music. It contains some of the most important thematic material from the opera, but it presents it in a brief 4-minute package. About a year after the 1871 premiere of Aida in Cairo, the composer prepared a longer version of the opening music for a performance in Milan. Although Verdi subsequently withdrew that revision, Pietro Spada reconstructed it decades later. Here's a recording of that extended Sinfonia.

The London Symphony Orchestra, led by Claudio Abbado, in music of Giuseppe Verdi. That was an extended version of the opening music to the opera Aida, based on a similar arrangement the composer himself undertook for a 19th century production. Musicologist Robert Dierling wrote the Guinness Book of Musical Facts and Figures, and he quite accurately summed up the odds for a classical era composer. He wrote, there is direct evidence of some 16,000 pre-1800 symphonies. So for the sake of posterity, Darwin's law had to take effect. Only the fittest might survive the indiscriminate neglect of time and fashion. Some of the works of Luigi Boccherini have survived to this day, including this symphony in D major, the Neuss German Chamber Academy Orchestra performs.

The Neuss German Chamber Academy Orchestra, led by Johannes Goritzky, performed that symphony in D major from the Opus 35 of Luigi Boccherini. A folk tune about a country fair became the basis of the orchestral music of Frederick Delius. That's still to come in this hour. Now Andras Schiff performs music of Mendelssohn.

The song Without Words, number 11, music of Felix Mendelssohn, performed by pianist András Schiff. Composer John Adams avoided chamber music for quite a while. He says his music of the 70s and 80s was focused on traditional harmony structured in layers to maximize the physical and emotional potency of the sound, in his words. Adams thought that his ideas just wouldn't take root in a piece of chamber music, but that changed with a series of pieces in the early 1990s, including the music we'll listen to next. It's from Road Movies, his third work in the chamber music genre. The composer says the title Road Movies is total whimsy, probably suggested by the groove in the piano part, all of which is required to be played in a swing mode. This is Meditative, the second movement of Road Movies.

Violinist Jennifer Koh and pianist Reiko Uchida performed the second movement of Road Movies, written in 1995 by John Adams. I'm Michael Toulouse. It's good to share this music with you. In 1905, Percy Grainger heard one of the great folk singers of the time, Joseph Taylor, sing a song titled Brig Fair. Grainger dutifully jotted down the tune and would write a choral setting of it. In 1907, he showed the work to Frederick Delius, who fell in love with the melody and even said that our harmonies are identical, referring to the harmonic language the two composers use. Delius would go on to write a set of variations on Brig Fair for orchestra, which premiered in 1908. Joseph Taylor was present at the premiere, and he spontaneously stood up and sang his famous tune with the orchestra. The New Zealand Symphony performs Brig Fair.

0: Meyer Fredman led the New Zealand Symphony Orchestra in Brig Fair by Frederick Delius. 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
0: Thomas Stevens is soloist in The Prayer of St. Gregory by Alan Hovhaness.

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1: Dora Pajacevic was both a countess and composer. She is considered one of the first composers to introduce orchestral song to Croatian music, and wrote what scholars consider the first modern symphony of Croatian music. She is a transitional composer, with her earlier works following romantic sensibilities, then changing into a more nihilistic medium after the First World War. Her sonata in A-flat major, dating from 1921, is one of her late works, falling into that latter category. This work, and many more to come, this hour on Anytime Classical. I'm your host, Denise Finnegan-Hill. Letter to the Immortal Beloved by Quarantine Apparelli. Julian Martineau is on mandolin, and Vanessa Bonelli-Mosel at the piano.

Mandolinist Julian Martineau and pianist Vanessa Benelli-Mossell performed Letter to the Immortal Beloved by Quarantine Apparelli here on Anytime Classical. We'll listen to just the second movement from Symphony No. 7 by Ludwig van Beethoven, used famously in the 2010 historical drama film The King's Speech. Here's a recording of the Indianapolis Symphony Orchestra under the direction of Raymond Leopard.

Raymond Leppard led the Indianapolis Symphony Orchestra in Movement 2 from Symphony No. 7 by Ludwig van Beethoven. Now on to music of a Croatian composer named Dora Pajacevic, who is considered the first composer to introduce orchestral song to Croatian music. She is a transitional composer between the 19th and 20th centuries, with her earlier works following Romantic sensibilities, which changed into a more nihilistic medium after the First World War. This work dates from 1921, falling into that later period, her sonata in E-flat major, performed here by Natasha Stojanovska.

Sonata number 2 in A flat major by Dora Piatchevich. Natasha Stojanovska was at the piano. I'm your host, Denise Finnegan Hill, and I hope you're enjoying the selection so far on Anytime Classical, a production of Classical Music Indie. 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

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I'm your host, Denise Finnegan Hill. This next piece is a string quartet arrangement of a song by David Byrne called Hanging Upside Down. Here is Balinescu Quartet.

That was a string quartet arrangement of a song by David Byrne called Hanging Upside Down, performed by Balinescu Quartet. This next work started out as a group project between a few of the Mighty Five, Alexander Borodin, Modest Mussorgsky, and Nikolai Rimsky-Korsakov. In the end, the project was abandoned, yet 17 years later, Rimsky-Korsakov took on the work all by himself. Here is a suite from this opera ballet called Mulata, performed by the Royal Scottish National Orchestra under the direction of Nima Järvi.

0: That was a suite from the opera ballet Mlada by Nikolai Rimsky-Korsakov. Nima Yerby led the Royal Scottish National Orchestra.
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0: Letter to the Immortal Beloved by Quarantine Apparelli. 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
1: Towards the end of the 19th century, opera composers began pushing the boundaries of both tonality and decorum. One such composer was Richard Strauss with his opera Salome. The music to the opera is nearly atonal and contains the famous Dance of the Seven Veils, which leaves the title character Salome naked by the end of it, and the opera ends with Salome kissing the severed head of John the Baptist. We'll hear the Dance of the Seven Veils from Salome later this hour. I'm your host, Denise Finnegan-Hill, and you're listening to Anytime Classical.

there is an excerpt from the Studio Ghibli film Kiki's Delivery Service with music composed by Joe Hayashi. We'll hear the NDR Philharmonic Orchestra under the direction of Michelle England.

Music from Kiki's Delivery Service, composed by Joe Hiashi. Michelle England led the NDR Philharmonic Orchestra. We'll listen to just the first movement from a violin concerto in D major by Chevalier de Saint-Georges, also known as Joseph Bologna. Miroslav Vilimek is the violin soloist, and Frantisek Preissler Jr. leads the Pilsen Radio Orchestra.

František Preissler Jr. led the Pilsen Radio Orchestra, joined by violinist Miroslav Vilimek in Violin Concerto in D Major. Just the first movement there, composed by Chevalier de Saint-Georges. Classical music tends to have the reputation of a moral code. However, there are times when composers have pushed the boundaries into the grotesque. One example is the opera Salome by Richard Strauss, telling the story of the beheading of John the Baptist. We'll hear the excerpt Dance of the Seven Veils, which leaves the title character Salome naked by the end, and ends with her kissing the severed head of John the Baptist. Here is a recording of the Seattle Symphony Orchestra under the direction of Gerard Schwartz.

Dance of the Seven Veils from the opera Salome by Richard Strauss. Gerard Schwartz led the Seattle Symphony Orchestra. Here on Anytime Classical, stay tuned for more great music. I'm your host, Denise Finnegan-Hill. You're tuning in to Anytime Classical, a production of Classical Music Indie. I'm your host, Denise Finnegan-Hill. We have more great music to come. Thank you so much for joining me today.

Moving to the Baroque period for music of George Philip Telemann. This is called Grillin Symphony, which translates to crickets, whose chirping sound isn't that far off from the thrumming of the contrabasses. Although Grillin can also translate to whims, which seems a pretty accurate description of some of the surprising features that the composer packs into the music. We'll listen to a recording of Collegium Musicum 90 under the direction of Simon Standage.

Simon Standage led Collegium Musicum 90 in Cricket Symphony by George Philip Telemann. We'll round off this hour with music of the British composer Herbert Howells. This is a fantasia for cello and orchestra, performed by cellist Morey Welsh and the London Symphony Orchestra under the direction of Richard Hickox.

0: Richard Hickox led the London Symphony Orchestra, joined by cellist Moray Welsh, in music of Herbert Howells. That was a Fantasia for cello and orchestra.
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0: 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We'll hear the NDR Philharmonic Orchestra under the direction of Michelle England.

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1: David Coucheron plays a violin that was made by Antonio Stradivarius in 1725. Stradivarius, considered by many to be the greatest violin maker of all time. Coucheron says this violin is like a lot of great artists, very sensitive, sometimes even moody. It changes with the temperature, changes with humidity, it changes when he travels. And Coucheron says their relationship is reciprocal. He's had to get to know his violin, and the violin has gotten to know him. From APM American Public Media, this is Performance Today. I'm Valerie Kaler. Coming up, David Coucheron and his Strad in concert in Atlanta, Georgia. That's on the way later in this hour of PT. David Coucheron plays a sonata by Edvard Grieg ahead. Here's a sweet little song by Grieg about two young lovers. They meet for the first time as the sun's going down over the sea. The clouds are red, and the young lovers have the sensation of being united in the wonder of nature. The First Meeting, music by Edvard Grieg.

Edvard Grieg made that music for solo piano, and it works just beautifully in that version for small orchestra. The First Meeting by Grieg. Terje Tonnesen led that recording with the Norwegian Chamber Orchestra. David Kusheron and Julie Kusheron play a Grieg violin sonata just ahead on PT. From APM, American Public Media, this is Performance Today, taking you to concerts around the world. I'm Valerie Kaler. You know how sometimes pop musicians and rock bands will do these big shows with a few classical musicians joining in, looking very chic and elegant, tuxedos and gowns in the background? When I see that, I always wonder, who are these players? What kind of careers do they have in classical music besides backing up rock bands? Well, let me tell you about one of those folks. Julie Kusheron grew up in Oslo, Norway, started piano lessons at the age of 4, now has bachelor's and master's degrees from the Royal College of Music in London. So yeah, impeccable classical credentials. She teaches piano these days in her current hometown of Atlanta, Georgia, while playing concerts across the country and around the world. And she's played with Elton John and the Steve Miller Band. She loves and plays all kinds of music. Let's hear from a recent concert at Spivey Hall in Morrow, Georgia. Julie Kusheron at the piano, her brother David Kusheron playing the violin. They're playing Space Cow... They're going to play the Violin Sonata No. 2 by Norwegian composer Edvard Grieg.

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0: Norwegian composer Edvard Grieg wrote that in 1867 when he was 24 years old and on his honeymoon. Violin Sonata No. 2 by Grieg. A musical brother and sister gave that performance. Julie Coucheron, piano, David Coucheron, violin. Musical siblings, brother and sister. They grew up in Oslo, Norway in the 1990s, and they now both live in Atlanta, Georgia. The concert we just heard from was presented by the Atlanta Symphony, where David is concertmaster. David Coucheron, 3 years old when he started violin lessons. His sister Julie, a late starter, I guess, 4 when she started taking piano. In just a moment, music is an end unto itself. This is Performance Today from APM.
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0: How do composers settle on titles for their compositions? Sometimes the names simply come from their structure or instrumentation, symphony, sonata, duo, etc. But composers often like to be more evocative, and that process is its own creative venture. In 2003, composer Ned Roram had a bit of fun coming up with a title for a piece he wrote for the Bridgehampton Chamber Music Festival. He'd written a piece for them years before called Bright Music. So what about Dull Music for the new one? That might not have been the best way to market the piece. Fortunately, that idea evaporated when Roram remembered a piece by Charles Ives called The Unanswered Question. Roram says to him, quote, "Music asks no questions. It provides an answer. Art is an end in itself, an answer." So he found his title through some friendly wordplay. Let's drop in on a concert during the Bridgehampton Summer Music Festival. This is The Unquestioned Answer by Ned Roram.

0: The Unquestioned Answer by Ned Roram. A concert during the Bridgehampton Summer Music Festival in Bridgehampton, New York, featured flutist Mario Martin. Tianxin Cindy Wu and Aaron Keefe played violins. Brennan Cho was the cellist and Shai Wassner the pianist. Ned Roram was a prolific composer and writer in the American classical scene. He composed more than 300 works, symphonies, operas, chamber music, most well known for his art songs. He received the Pulitzer Prize for Music in 1976 for his orchestral suite, Air Music. Roram also wrote profusely in diaries and letters to fellow musicians and celebrities of the day. His published collections of music criticism, diaries, and letters were both praised and criticized for sharing intimate, sometimes outlandish, details of his life and the lives of others. But his music criticism was valued and treasured. Composer and writer Ned Roram, he died in 2022 at the age of 99. In a moment, Maurice Ravel puts a violinist through his paces. This is Performance Today from APM.
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0: In the 19th century and beyond, the music of the Roma people colored the entire musical identity of Hungary. Composers all over Europe mined this very rich vein for its vibrant and evocative rhythms and sounds. Maurice Ravel was one of them. He wrote his concert rhapsody, Cigan, in 1924 for violinist Jeli Daranyi, the great-niece of the legendary Hungarian virtuoso Joseph Joachim. Even though she only got the music a couple days before its premiere, she absolutely knocked it out of the park. Huge success. We've got violinist Blake Pouliot to hit that home run today. He says Ravel throws everything possible at the violin.
1: What he's doing is he's showing pretty much every technique you can think of and every form that the violin can play on. You're going to have long, luxurious passages. You're going to have quick left-hand pizzicato, right-hand pizzicato, fast passages, double stops, harmonics, octaves. Everything that you can think of is just conjoined into this monster of a showpiece. And it's really fun.
0: Violinist Blake Pouliot. Here he is at the Aspen Music Festival alongside conductor Matthias Pinscher in the Aspen Chamber Symphony with Maurice Ravel's Cigan.

Violinist Blake Pouliot soloing with the Aspen Chamber Symphony led by Matthias Pinscher at the Aspen Music Festival and School. Music inspired by the melodies and rhythm and flair of the Hungarian Roma people, Maurice Ravel's Cigan. Blake Pouliot was a PT Young Artist in Residence back in 2017, and he played Ravel's Cigan in our studio, with a pianist, by the way, not the full orchestra we just heard. The piano version was actually the original, but the piece was such a smash hit at its premiere that Ravel made the orchestration. Blake Pouliot says the piece just builds and builds and builds and leaves the soloist breathless by the end, and he hopes it leaves the audience breathless too. Ravel's Cigan. 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
0: Pianist Vadim Kolodenko is passionate about music, but that does not necessarily mean he likes to talk about it. In fact, he'd rather let the music do the talking.
4: I truly believe that most of music is self-explanatory. Sound can tell more things than we can imagine.
0: Kolodenko says that in addition to letting the music speak for itself, he's learned how to allow himself to be inspired anew each time he plays a piece, even if he's played it 1,000 times. From APM, American Public Media, this is Performance Today. I'm Valerie Kaler. On the way, Vadim Kolodenko's inspired Beethoven speaks for itself from a concert in Minnesota.

This is the Composer's Datebook for June 11th. I'm John Burge. On today's date, in 1926, the American opera composer Carlisle Floyd was born in Latta, South Carolina. Floyd's ancestors were among the first to settle in the Carolinas, and many of the operas are based on colonial, southern, or rural themes. For decades, Floyd taught piano and composition at Florida State University in Tallahassee, and it was there that his most famous opera, Susanna, was initially staged in 1955. Susanna is a retelling of the biblical tale of Susanna and the Elders, set in rural America. It was a tremendous success, and since its premiere, has received more than 300 productions and 800 performances in the United States and Europe. Opera America magazine included it among the top 10 most performed American operas of all time. When pressed what it is about his music that strikes many listeners as quintessentially American, Carlisle Floyd answered, "I'm probably the worst person to ask. I've never really set out consciously to write American music. I can tell you, however, that when I've seen my operas in Europe, they have always struck me as more American than when I hear them here."

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1: Also on the way, a piece about Japanese feudal lord Domyusto, who walked away from his titles and holdings to honor his Catholic faith. Music written by Miho Hazama, who's the conductor in the piece we're about to hear. Music from the film Babylon by Justin Hurwitz and Thomas Bryla.

Miho Hazama wearing her conductor hat in that recording with the Danish National Symphony Orchestra and Danish National Radio Big Band. She's also a composer, and I've got the evidence. Her music, inspired by a Japanese samurai and Catholic martyr, is on the way this hour. From APM, American Public Media, this is Performance Today. I'm Valerie Kaler. Glad to have you here for today's musical adventures and discoveries. Let's kick things off with a PT debut. Miho Hazama, rising conductor and composer, who works predominantly in the intersection between classical and jazz. She studied classical composition in Tokyo, and then she got a master's degree in jazz composition from the Manhattan School of Music. Hazama leads her own jazz chamber group called M-Unit, based in New York. She's also the chief conductor of the Danish Radio Big Band and holds conducting posts with the Metropole Orkest in the Netherlands and the Norwegian Radio Orchestra. As a composer, Hazama finds there's no significant difference in writing jazz or classical music. Each style simply requires her to write meaningful notes on the paper. Oh, is that all? Let's drop in on a recent concert in Berlin. Miho Hazama is leading the Berlin Radio Symphony Orchestra in her own composition, Dom Justo's Faith.

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from a concert at the Broadcasting House in Berlin, a piece called Dom Justo's Faith by Japanese composer Miho Hazama. She was also conducting there in that performance with the Berlin Radio Symphony Orchestra. About the inspiration behind the music, Dom Justo Takayama was a Catholic feudal lord and samurai who lived in Japan in the mid-16th century. It was a time of significant anti-Catholic sentiment, and Dom Justo was caught up in the middle of it. There is not nearly enough time to tell his whole story here. Baptized as a child, but as a young adult, disenfranchised from his church because of his samurai status. But when Dom Justo was 20, he fully redevoted himself to Christianity, gave up everything he had. He was exiled to Manila, where he died due to illness 2 months later. In the past few decades, Dom Justo has been beatified and is currently under review for canonization, being considered for sainthood. Dom Justo Takayama, the inspiration for the piece we just heard, Dom Justo's Faith by Miho Hazama.

0: A little later this hour, we'll hear a piece written by one of Miho Hazama's students, Michael Dudley. Just ahead, Whistling Past the Graveyard with Beethoven. This is Performance Today from APM.
1: On my 7th birthday, my father gave me a classical guitar, and I loved it. 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
0: That's how it all started for conductor Joanne Folletta. 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
0: In 1802, Beethoven wrote a letter to his brothers. It was full of frustration, despair, loneliness, pain, and a stubborn belief in the power of art, his art. It reads very much like the kind of note one might leave behind before ending it all. Beethoven did not take his own life, nor did he send that aching confessional to his brothers. It was found in his papers after his death 25 years later. We know it today as the Heiligenstadt Testament. Maybe just the writing of it helped him square his shoulders and carry on. Whatever the case may be, that year, 1802, a remarkably fertile one for Beethoven. He finished so much music, a symphony, a concert overture, a set of 3 sonatas for violin and piano, 2 sets of variations, and a set of 3 sonatas for solo piano. The first of these 3 in G major is whimsical, almost silly. There's a ka-chunk, ka-chunk, ka-chunk theme that happens over and over, and it suggests a pianist who can't quite make their right and left hands work together. And then miraculously, it flows into this meticulous cascade of right and left coordination. Beethoven maintains this winking good humor all throughout the piece. Whistling Past the Graveyard, maybe? Pianist Vadim Kolodenko would have nothing to say about that. Not a fan of talking about the music he plays. He likes to let it speak for itself. So I'm happy to take one for the team and say these words here, and let Mr. Kolodenko allow the music to tell its own story.

0: Beethoven's Piano Sonata No. 16 in G major, the first of a set of three published as his Opus 31. Vadim Kolodenko gave that performance at McAllister College in St. Paul, Minnesota, during a concert presented by the Frederic Chopin Society. The Chopin Society has been sharing outstanding piano recitals with the Twin Cities community since 1984. While there's often a Chopin piece on any given recital, the repertoire spans three centuries of keyboard music. It's always a pleasure to share their performances here on PT. You can revisit Vadim Kolodenko's performance anytime you like over the next month. Every episode of our show is archived for 30 days after the initial broadcast, available to stream on demand. 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In a moment, that sinking feeling. 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
1: 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When WBAA lost its state and federal funding last year, the months that followed brought uncertainty and difficult choices. 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
0: Have you ever experienced that gut-dropping feeling that something bad's going to happen? At the end of 2019, American composer Michael Dudley had a feeling that they were about to experience an immense loss, felt an urge to prepare emotionally for whatever that impending difficulty might be, and they wanted to understand their own grief process. Dudley started writing a piece of music, and then the pandemic hit, and then civil unrest broke out across the country. And Dudley experienced personal losses due to the gun violence epidemic. All the grief Dudley felt, they put into this music. It begins with a depiction of winter, which gives way to warmer days over the course of 8 minutes of music. This is Prayer for Our Times by Michael Dudley. The Sphinx Virtuosi gave this concert in Clemson, South Carolina.

0: a piece called Prayer for Our Times by Michael Dudley. Michael Dudley began writing that piece in the winter of 2019 and continued writing through the pandemic and the months of national unrest in 2020 as a way to explore their grief. About the piece, Dudley writes, "If I were to offer a message of prayer, let it be that we learn to not hide our sorrow from loss and instead recognize grief as a necessary part of the process for growth." Prayer for Our Times.
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She was a prolific German romantic composer who gave up on composing at age 60 after facing many challenges, which she documented in her 1910 book, Memoirs of a Woman Composer. Luisa Adolphe Lebeau wrote symphonies, two operas, and a good deal of chamber music. Even though she stopped composing, Lebeau continued teaching, performing concerts, and writing music reviews for the remainder of her life. Amongst her many compositions are 12 works for violin and piano, including two sonatas. We'll listen to one of those sonatas later this hour, here on Anytime Classical. I'm your host, Denise Finnegan-Hill.

We'll hear an arrangement of a Michael Jackson song, Billie Jean, performed by pianists Anderson and Rowe.

A piano duet arrangement of the classic Michael Jackson song, Billie Jean, performed by Anderson and Rowe. A classical symphony now by Carl Philipp Emanuel Bach. This is Symphony in D Major, performed by the Salzburg Chamber Orchestra under the direction of Yoon K. Lee.

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Symphony in D Major by C.P.E. Bach. Yun-Kei Lee led the Salzburg Chamber Orchestra. Our next piece was composed by the Ohio-based composer Rick Sowash, who has written over 400 compositions. This is the title track from a 2018 chamber music album called Seasonal Breezes, performed here by Sylvan Trio.

The Sylvan Trio performed Seasonal Breezes, music of the living American composer Rick Sowash. This is Anytime Classical, a production of Classical Music Indie. You can find us on the web at classicalmusicindie.org. Thanks so much for joining me today. I'm your host, Denise Finnegan.

This is Anytime Classical. I'm your host, Denise Finnegan-Hill. This next work by Camille Saison was written for his colleague, Caroline de Soretz. He wrote this as a wedding gift, and as such, it is now known as Wedding Cake, a valse caprice in E-flat major. Here is the Royal Philharmonic Orchestra under the direction of André Previn, with piano soloist Jean-Philippe Collard.

Wedding Cake, Valse Caprice in A-flat Major by Camille Saison. Jean-Philippe Collard was at the piano, joined by the Royal Philharmonic Orchestra under the direction of André Previn. This next piece is by the German composer, Luisa Adolphe Lebeau. We'll listen to her Opus 10 Violin Sonata in C minor. She wrote 12 works for the combination of violin and piano, including two sonatas, and was faced with a good deal of sexism as a 19th century woman composer, which she documented in her memoir called Memoirs of a Woman Composer, published in 1910. Here is a recording, a new one, from a 2026 album by violinist Jinwoo Lee and pianist Eunice Kim.

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There is nothing like an official English royal ceremony to bring out the Brit in all of us. The Duke and Duchess of Cambridge were obviously aware of that in 2011 when they got married. William and Catherine chose a piece of music that William's grandmother, Queen Elizabeth, had included in her 1953 coronation, and she may have been thinking of her father, King George VI. His coronation in 1937 was what prompted Sir William Walton to write the music in the first place. Strictly speaking, though, there's a Scottish streak to the grand English march that's coming up this hour. I'm Michael Toulouse. Stay with me for Crown Imperial. The better-known composers in Russia's mighty handful also have Russian-sounding names. Take Mussorgsky, Rimsky-Korsakov, for example. The least famous of the mighty handful, though, was of French descent. César Cui's father had been a member of Napoleon's invading force. Here's music of César Cui.

André Léonard led the Czech Radio Symphony Orchestra in that Tarantelle by César Cui. With a symphony in B-flat, we'll hear the Hanover Band. Anthony Halsted conducts. It's music of Carl Friedrich Abel.

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The Symphony in B-flat by Carl Friedrich Abel, that performance by the Hanover Band with conductor Anthony Halstead. Leopold Stokowski created a symphonic synthesis of music of Wagner. It's still to come. Right now, though, a few pieces with English inspiration behind them. We'll hear the Moscow Symphony Orchestra perform a suite from The Adventures of Robin Hood by Erich Wolfgang Korngold.

Film score music of Erich Wolfgang Korngold, a suite of his themes for The Adventures of Robin Hood, the Moscow Symphony Orchestra performed, led by William T. Stromberg. Continuing in the English spirit now with a lute piece by John Johnson.

Christopher Wilson performed the Quadro Pavan by John Johnson. Perhaps no crown ever felt heavier than the one Albert Frederick Arthur George of the House of Windsor wore for the first time on May 12, 1937. That crown officially made him George VI, King of England. Scandal overshadowed the Windsors, and war seemed a real possibility in Europe, but the coronation allowed the entire country to catch its breath, if only for a moment. Sir William Walton marked the occasion with this famous march, Crown Imperial.

Frederick Fennell led the Eastman Wind Ensemble in Crown Imperial, music of Sir William Walton. I'm Michael Toulouse. I'm happy to have the opportunity to share this music with you. We'll hear the Seattle Symphony Orchestra, led by Gerard Schwartz, in a few excerpts from Act 3 of Wagner's opera Parsifal.

0: The Seattle Symphony Orchestra, led by its longtime music director, Gerard Schwartz, performing music of Richard Wagner. You heard orchestral excerpts from Act 3 of the opera Parsifal. There's more information at classicalmusicindy.org.
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0: The better-known composers in Russia's mighty handful also have Russian-sounding names. Take Mussorgsky, Rimsky-Korsakov, for example. The least famous of the mighty handful, though, was of French descent. César Cui's father had been a member of Napoleon's invading force. Here's music of César Cui.

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1: The 11 years that Mikhail Ippolitov Ivanov spent in the nation of Georgia were like an extended period in grad school. He came out of the experience with the equivalent of a doctorate in authentic Georgian folk music, which became the basis of his best-known orchestral work. And decades later, after a long career in music education, Ippolitov Ivanov plunged back into folk music, this time of several other lands. Themes from Kazakhstan, Turkmenistan, and Uzbekistan factor into the work that's coming up. You'll also hear tunes from the country that gives the music its name. I'm Michael Toulouse. Stay with me for the Turkish Fragments. Czech Philharmonic Orchestra performs the New Melodies Quadrille, music of Johann Strauss Jr.

Alfred Walter led the Czech Philharmonic in the New Melodies Quadrille by Johann Strauss Jr. Now Alfred Walter on the podium leading the Slovak State Philharmonic, it's music of Heinrich Marschner, the overture to Kaiser Adolf von Nassau.

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The opening music to Emperor Adolf of Nassau by Heinrich Marschner, the Slovak State Philharmonic, performed music from Kazakhstan, Turkmenistan, and Uzbekistan factors into the suite that's coming up. It's music of Ippolitov Ivanov.

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Edward Elzear Confrey's nickname was the People's Paderewski, in reference to a famous classical musician from Poland. But Confrey had an even catchier option, Zez. In the 1920s, he preserved his solo performances using technology that has basically disappeared. The piano roll, you load it into a machine which reproduces the motion of the performer's fingers on the keys. Confrey made over 170 piano roll recordings. This is his Wisecracker Suite.

The Wisecracker Suite, a few wisecracks from Zez Confrey, performed by Eteri Anjaparidze. Here is the Orchestra of Paris performing some of Alexandre Desplat's music for the 2019 movie Little Women, directed by Greta Gerwig.

Alexandre Desplat led the Orchestra of Paris in a suite from his score for Little Women. In 1716, Vivaldi published a set of a dozen concertos, some of them up to 4 years old at the time. The collection was dedicated to a nobleman from Venice and was officially his Opus 4, but it's better known by its title La Stravaganza, Extravagance. Here's the fifth concerto in the set, in A major. Monica Huggett is soloist.

0: The Concerto in A Major from La Stravaganza, or Extravagance, a collection by Vivaldi. Monica Huggett performed with the Academy of Ancient Music, led by Christopher Hogwood.
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0: I'm Michael Toulouse. It's good to share this music with you. Arthur Fagan leads the Ukrainian National Symphony Orchestra in the Turkish Fragments of Mikhail Ippolitov Ivanov.

0: The Ukrainian National Symphony, led by Arthur Fagan, in music of Mikhail Ippolitov Ivanov, the Turkish Fragments.
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0: In a popular sports movie, the ghost of a famous athlete dishes out some fateful advice. If you build it, they will come. He's talking about a fictional baseball diamond in Iowa, but in real life, the observation also applies to recording studios in Hollywood. The studios were built and the musicians flocked to LA. After a while, those classically trained performers yearned to do a live concert every now and then, and LACO, the Los Angeles Chamber Orchestra, was born. Since 1968, it has offered what's been hailed as the city's most unintimidating musical experience. LACO has also made lots of recordings, one of which is coming up this hour. I'm Michael Toulouse. Stay with me. The Boston Pops Orchestra was synonymous with its conductor, Arthur Fiedler, because of his decades of work leading that ensemble in the 20th century. Here he leads them in music of Tchaikovsky from the ballet The Nutcracker.

The Grand Pas de Dieu from the Nutcracker, music of Tchaikovsky, Arthur Fiedler led the Boston Pops. In 1936, William Grant Still took The Afterlife as his inspiration for music, a suite of three visions. The dark horsemen of the first movement represent final judgment. The conclusion, Radiant Pinnacle, touches on the idea of reincarnation. And Summerland, the central slow movement, is often performed on its own. It's Still's version of heaven. Here are his three visions. Mark Boozer performs.

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4: 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I'm Kate Botello. Hope you'll join me.
1: We're probably lucky that any of Muzio Clementi's symphonies made it into print. He was so busy with other activities. You'll hear one of his works coming up. And now music of François-Joseph Gossec. It's a symphony in E-flat performed by the Orchestra of Brittany.

Stefan Sonderling led the orchestra of Brittany in that symphony in E-flat by François-Joseph Gosset. Violinist Elmar Oliveira and pianist Robert McDonald performed music of Debussy.

Bonsoir, Beautiful Evening, music of Claude Debussy, violinist Elmar Oliveira, and pianist Robert McDonald performed. It's perhaps a bit surprising that Muzio Clementi was able to finish any of his symphonies because he was so busy as a touring concert pianist. He was also involved in several business deals. You'll hear his symphony in B-flat coming up. In the mid-1870s, Antonín Dvořák wrote an unusual piece for five string players, the traditional string quartet plus a double bass. It also had five movements. The composer was eventually persuaded to drop that extra slow movement, which he dubbed intermezzo, but he didn't let anything go to waste. The intermezzo became this nocturne, the Los Angeles Chamber Orchestra performs.

0: Gerard Schwartz led the Los Angeles Chamber Orchestra in Dvorak's Nocturne.
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0: I'm Michael Toulouse. It's good to share this music with you. Italian-born Muzio Clementi traveled throughout Europe, but spent the bulk of his career in England. During his residence in London, which began in 1785, he allowed the English firm Longman and Broderip to publish two symphonies for his Opus 18. They were the only two to make it into print in his lifetime. Clementi's orchestration calls for strings, flutes, oboes, bassoon, and horn. The initial idea of the first movement is a rhythmic theme used throughout, quite a bit like Beethoven's Fifth. Here's that symphony in B-flat by Clementi.

0: Matthias Baumert led the London Mozart Players in the Symphony in B-flat, Opus 18 of Muzio Clementi. 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
4: The most popular work of Carlos Chávez, his Symphony No. 2, Sinfonia India, was written from 1935 to 36. Although written in a single movement, it contains three sections that follow the pattern of a traditional three-movement symphony. Chávez uses three melodies originating from Native American tribes of northern Mexico, his home country, which is where the title Sinfonia India comes from. Due to the vast popularity of the work, it is often what listeners would associate with Chávez, much like Beethoven's Fifth Symphony or Ravel's Bolero. We'll listen to this work and many more this hour. I'm your host, Denise Finnegan-Hill, and you're listening to Anytime Classical. Here is a portion of a sonata by Giovanni Gabrieli. We'll hear the Philip Jones Brass Ensemble with John Scott on organ.

The Philip Jones Brass Ensemble and organist John Scott performed a sonata by Giovanni Gabrieli here on Anytime Classical. A classic of Johann Strauss Jr., probably familiar to you, this is On the Beautiful Blue Danube. We'll hear the Vienna Volksoper Orchestra under the direction of Franz Bauer-Tosel.

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1: 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I'm your host, Denise Finnegan-Hill. Thank you for joining me today.

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I'm your host, Denise Finnegan-Hill. This next work is by 20th century French composer Eugène Debozza, who was one of the most prolific composers of chamber music for wind instruments. Here is one such work, a nocturne dance, performed here by bassoonist Dag Jensen and pianist Midori Kitagawa.

Dagensen was on bassoon, and Midori Kitagawa on piano in Nocturne Dance by Eugene Botza. We'll finish off the hour with a concerto for an instrument that is now obsolete, that is the hunting horn, composed by the Czech classical composer Johann Baptist Neruda. The concerto took on a new life for the trumpet, and we'll hear a version with trumpet now. The trumpeter is Guy Tufrun, joined by the Prague Chamber Orchestra.

0: That was a concerto in E flat major, originally for the hunting horn, played there on trumpet by Guy Tuvron, composed by Johann Baptist Neruda, and we also heard the Prague Chamber Orchestra.
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0: Here is a portion of a sonata by Giovanni Gabrielli. We'll hear the Philip Jones Brass Ensemble with John Scott on organ.

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Hi there. Welcome to Exploring Music. It's Bill McLachlan. We have a fascinating week coming up. To begin with, there's a great story involved. We're going to meet the two greatest composers of the late 18th century. We're going to listen to them working on their own individually for a long time and then meeting each other at precisely the right moment. They took a rather commonplace form, kind of party music, dusted it off, and transformed it into something miraculous. The form, the string quartet, and the two composers, Franz Joseph Haydn and Wolfgang Amadeus Mozart. Let's start with Franz Joseph Haydn, born first in the year 1732 in Lower Austria, same year as George Washington. And just as we say George Washington is the father of his country, so we can rightfully call Franz Joseph Haydn the father of the string quartet. Haydn's father, Matthias, was a wheelwright and ambitious for his son, so he enrolled him in a church school. I think Matthias Haydn wanted to see his son grow up to be a priest. The church school not only taught a little bit of Latin, it also gave him lessons in music. And very shortly, this church school received a visitor, a young fellow from Vienna. Georg Reuter was his name. He was the newly installed music director at the great cathedral in Vienna, St. Stephen's. And Reuter was on a recruiting tour looking for talented young singers. The minute he heard Franz Joseph Haydn sing, he said, "I have found my new soprano for the boys' choir," and took him back to Vienna. This was kind of a good deal for the Haydn family because here's room and board in Vienna, instruction in voice, violin, keyboard, maybe a little education, some Latin for sure, so that they could sing the masses. But being a boy soprano is a limited career path. Biology interferes. Growing up and your voice changing interferes. Happily, Haydn rejected a suggestion which came from a Viennese impresario who thought maybe Haydn would make a good castrato. In from the countryside comes Matthias Haydn and says, "No, not with my boy, you don't." And so, by the age of 16, Haydn's voice is irretrievably broken. Turned out he didn't have a good baritone voice, so he found himself not only out of work, he was no longer a member of the choir, but also out of the home he'd been living in since he was 8 years old. He found a little garret in the attic right next door to the cathedral and started in teaching and working all over Vienna and started composing for anyone who would play his music. I think we should hear some of that early music. This is the very first Haydn string quartet. So early, it got inserted into the catalog and missed a number. This is the quartet 0 in E-flat major, played by the Angelus String Quartet. Here's the first movement.

All right, it's modest, but that's a start. That's the first string quartet of Franz Joseph Haydn, the quartet number 0, played for us very stylishly by the Angelus String Quartet. Let's hear the first big quartet, and I mean big, 5 movements. 4 movements is a standard quartet nowadays. But when Haydn started writing string quartets, you could tell that they had come from the serenade form, party music, with lots of repeats and lots of movements because if the prince wanted the party to go on a little bit longer before dinner, you better have some music to play. Let's listen to the Decani String Quartet now play Opus 1, Number 1, a string quartet in B-flat major. We won't hear all 5 movements today. We'll hear the opening presto, a minuetto, and a very interesting adagio, which starts almost in a religious frame of mind, a little bit like a hymn.

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1: That adagio is a beautiful movement, isn't it? We heard the first three movements of Haydn's Opus 1, Number 1, his first string quartet in B-flat major. That was the De Cani string quartet. Music composed, I guess, around 1757 to 62. We don't know the exact dates of these pieces. Haydn was writing every day and playing all over Vienna trying to make a living. And these pieces of music kind of got thrown up on the shelf. They weren't published until much, much later. And now I think we better play the most famous string quartet movement by Haydn that he didn't actually compose. It's hard to explain. Let's listen to the music first. Here is the so-called Serenade from Opus 3.

pretty playing from the Amadeus Quartet. Beautiful solo violin over pizzicato. The Andante Cantabile from a piece which has come to be

called the Serenade, Opus 3, Number 5. You know, I remember playing that piece with the Philadelphia Orchestra when I was a kid. Stokowski had a transcription of that serenade, and it seemed to fit everyone's idea of the music of Papa Haydn. Angelic reminds me of E.T.A. Hoffman's line. He said, Haydn composed before original sin, pre-lapsarian, and so that music sounds. And it wasn't until the mid-60s that Alan Tyson and H.C. Robbins Landon got together and found out it's not by Haydn at all. It's by a man called Roman Hofstetter. He was a Benedictine monk at a monastery in Bavaria, and he loved Haydn, and that's a beautiful little piece. But Haydn didn't write it. But that's okay. We got lots more by Haydn coming up. You're tuned into Exploring Music, and this week we are exploring the beginning of the string quartet at the hands of these two great geniuses, Franz Joseph Haydn and Wolfgang Amadeus Mozart. Drop us a line. Write to us via our website, exploringmusic.org. Okay, we just heard non-Haydn. Beautiful piece, very popular, but not by Haydn. But now let's move on to the real deal. Piece composed around 1771 or 72, so he's coming up on his 40th birthday. The quartets, six of them, which make up Opus 9, now have four movements. That's become standard with this set of pieces. And it's not all angelic music. This is the time of Sturm und Drang in music, storm and stress, minor keys, a lot of agitation in the music, fantastic stuff, pretty much invented by Franz Joseph Haydn. Here's the quartet in D minor, four movements. There's a moderato, a minuet, which is quite driven, not very courtly, a beautiful adagio, unhurried, there's all the time in the world, and then a fantastic 6-8 finale filled with imitative passages. Here's a marvelous performance by a Hungarian string quartet, the Festadic Quartet.

Music of Franz Joseph Haydn, the quartet in D minor, opus 9, number 4. That was a performance by the Festadich Quartet. When Haydn was in his 70s, he was talking to his publisher in Vienna and suggested that his publisher start the quartet publications with this set, opus 9. He said, everything I did before then was like a kid. This is the real deal, starting with opus 9. And we heard it there, this beautiful D minor quartet. Let's hear a little more from the opus 9 quartets. Starting with a slow movement from the quartet number 14 in E-flat major, which has a most beautiful solo violin, undoubtedly written for a man named Luigi Tomasini, who was the concertmaster of the orchestra at Esterházy, the estate where Haydn was working in Hungary. I found a great letter from Haydn. He said, no one plays my quartets like Luigi. But we found a really good substitute, Kathy Lenski, in this performance with the Angelus String Quartet. Here's the Adagio and Finale, Opus 9, number 2.

wonderful playing from the Angelus Quartet. We heard the Adagio Cantabile and Finale of Haydn's Quartet No. 14 in E-flat Major, Opus 9, No. 2. Music composed when the composer was just about 40 years old and working at the Esterházy Estate in Hungary. Kathy Lenski, Sarah Parkins, Brian Dembo, and Stephen Erdödy, the cellist. Erdödy is a name which Haydn and Beethoven would have recognized. There was a Count Erdödy in Vienna who was one of their patrons. So that's all the time we have for Haydn in today's show. We heard him start in on the quartet on this lifelong work. He would create over 80 quartets before he was done. And tomorrow's show, we're going to move up through the period in which he was perfecting it and just about to meet the young composer from Salzburg, Wolfgang Amadeus Mozart. The two made history from that point. And I hope you can join us tomorrow and for the rest of the week. String quartets of Haydn and Mozart, it doesn't get any better than that. Neither does what's about to happen on this radio station right now. Stay tuned.

0: 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Our production assistants are Ella Pinsloop, Eric Opland, Adela Skoronsky, and Weston Williams. Rebecca Neistat is the WFMT production and syndication manager. 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I'm Bill McLaughlin. 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

0: He was the Chicago Symphony Orchestra's second music director, and an improbable one at that. He rose from the viola section to the podium while avoiding showmanship or flamboyance. He was affable and hardworking and built a distinct orchestral sound. His name was Frederick Stock. On this week's CSO broadcast, we'll salute Frederick Stock by looking back at his industrious 37-year tenure in Chicago. Joined by two Stock experts, we'll explore his eclectic programming in Chicago, which included more than 120 world premieres. We'll hear how Stock triumphed over intolerance during World War I, and how he even embraced alternative venues, once giving a series of concerts at Chicago's Union Stockyards. A portrait of Frederick Stock is ahead on this week's CSO program. I'm Lisa Simeone.
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0: It's not unusual for conductors to jump from orchestra to orchestra as they climb the career ladder. Frederick Stock was different. He served as music director of the Chicago Symphony Orchestra for 37 years, the longest tenure of any conductor in its history. He was born November 11, 1872, the son of a German bandmaster. He studied violin at the Cologne Conservatory and subsequently joined the city's municipal orchestra. In 1895, Theodore Thomas, director of the Chicago Orchestra, was visiting Germany in search of new recruits. Thomas auditioned Stock and immediately hired him as assistant principal viola. 4 years later, Stock was promoted to assistant conductor, and when Thomas died in 1905, he was appointed music director.